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1: No, I don't have any light.
0: There's pitch on the way. That's line foul. I saw you looking up to the ceiling. I don't know if someone's dripping on you or what.
1: I thought it was a light that was out, but it was actually a vent.
0: Yeah, it's not going to be all that bright up there above you.
1: Nope. Not to worry. I'll just make it up.
0: It's the 0-1 pitch. There's the ball low. This has got to be the only ballpark in the big leagues where there are stadium lights lower than where we sit.
1: Yeah.
0: The 1-1 pitch. Fouled back by Dylan Cruz.
1: Whoever designed it had absolutely no regard for people who were here every night covering it.
0: I actually heard a story about the reason why this press box is so high. I don't know if this is 100% the truth or not. There's the 1-2 pitch on the way to Dylan Cruz. Cruz sends one foul on the third baseline. But the story that I heard is that the powers that be said, well, those guys who go to work in the press box, they don't buy a ticket. So make sure all the people who buy a ticket are lower than they are.
1: I've heard that same argument. And it does not surprise me. And I would say that's probably accurate according to who it would have been made that decision.
0: 1-2 pitch low and outside. 2 balls, 2 strikes. I don't know if you can see the Capitol Rotunda from where you are. I can barely see it, just on the other side of a building. Deep down the left field line. Here's the 2-2 pitch on the way from A.J. Smith-Shawver. That bounces up there.
1: Ben,
0: 3 balls, 2 strikes.
1: Ben, I can see Mount Rushmore from here.
0: On a clear day, you can see halfway across the country from up here. Five, two Nationals, bottom of the fourth inning. 3-2 and a chopper to short. Kim glides left, gloves, fires it over in time for the out. And two down in the fourth inning.
1: I mean, this is the honest truth. Last inning, when it was another long inning for AJ, I was watching his landing foot, and I noticed he was throwing across his body what appeared to be more than normal. But I only noticed it because I feel like I'm right over the top of him.
0: Yeah.
1: So I can see where his foot's going.
0: Totally different angle from up here. There's a fly ball to right field. Ronald Acuna going to his left towards the line, and he's there. Ronald making the catch right as he goes across the line and then gently into the sidewall. And there is a 1-2-3 bottom of the fourth inning for A.J. Smith-Shawver. Needed that. We'll go to the top of the fifth inning, 5-2 Nats.
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0: 5-2 Nationals in the top of the fifth inning. One National has already made his major league debut tonight. That's Yohandri Morales, who homered in the third inning. Here's another one making his big league debut. It's Jared Simpson. He's a left-hander, 6'4", 205 pounds. And this season between AA Harrisburg and AAA Rochester, 0-1 with a 2.30 ERA. That's through 44 appearances, 10 as a starter.
1: And he'll face Drake Baldwin. Two on, nobody out. First pitch in the big leagues, a little low, ball one. Last name Simpson, can't be all that good. Kidding, of course. Fastball in the mid-90s. Slider and a change. Pitch to Baldwin.

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0: Fox News, I'm Ted Lindner. The Charlie Kirk murder case headed to trial. Utah District Judge Tony Graff ruling today that prosecutors had enough evidence to try suspect Tyler Robinson of aggravated murder, which could result in the death penalty. Kirk was assassinated a year ago this month. The U.S. is carrying out another round of attacks in retaliation for Iran's strikes on American military bases in Jordan.
1: Explosions have been reported near the Strait of Hormuz in Bandar Abbas and Keshem Island. As President Trump explains, if the failed nation of Iran retaliates for this very justified attack, they will be hit again at a much harder and higher level.
0: That's Fox's Peter Doocy. And Senator Ed Markey of Massachusetts has secured the Democratic nomination in his bid for a third term in office Tuesday, fighting off a challenger who argued that it was time for a generational change. The 80-year-old Markey defeated U.S. Representative Seth Moulton in the Senate primary. 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
14: Mostly clear skies tonight, low in the mid-70s. Mostly sunny tomorrow, plenty of heat and humidity again. High 94, it'll feel like 103. Have a slight chance of a shower in the afternoon. A little better chance of those scattered showers on Thursday. Still mostly sunny, high 93. From the Georgia Weather Net, I'm meteorologist KJ Allen.
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0: As Americans, we celebrate all the things that make us different. So what is the thing that connects us? The thing that makes us Americans? It's simple. It's our shared belief that we are Americans. We the people of the United States, in order to form a more perfect union, establish justice, ensure domestic tranquility, provide for the common defense, promote the general welfare, and secure the blessings of liberty to ourselves and our posterity, do ordain and establish this Constitution for the United States of America. That belief that we each can be who we are and live the life we dream, in harmony with one another, in our system, written in the words of the Constitution. Know your Constitution. It's who you are. It's who we are.
1: Unity. It's an American thing. From AmericanThing.org.

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0: come out and say that. And so a lot of people are frustrated because they're struggling to make ends meet. They are. People are struggling to make ends meet. And that's why communism, socialism is becoming so attractive to younger people, because they're like, I can't buy a house. I can't do the things my parents could do. Things are so expensive. I'm in debt at school. I can't get a good job. And then COVID did a number on them. Our young people weren't even able to go to their proms. They weren't able to graduate from college. They're pissed off. You know, back in the day, in the 80s, right, it was the crack babies. Now what we're seeing is the result of the COVID babies, and not COVID babies of babies born with COVID. I'm talking about the kids that survived what happened to them during COVID, wearing a mask, not being able to socialize, being locked down at home, not going to school. I mean, it was really horrific what they did to us. It was really, really horrific what our government did to us. And then all of those people forced to get the vaccine. You heard my previous guest, John McCary. He was told, we're going to fire you. See, John McCary already had COVID. He had the antibodies. He went to the doctor, right, and said, if I get the vaccine, I will suffer a major injury because I have the COVID antibodies sky high in my body already. So I cannot take the vaccine because then my antibodies will probably overtake my immune system and God only knows what will happen to me. And they were still telling him, you have to get the shot. That's how insane all of this was. So then he retired because he didn't want to lose his pension. He didn't want to be fired. He didn't want everything he worked for. And he's not the only one. I mean, we heard what happens to people in the military. This is the same people that say, my body, my choice, were forcing people to get this vaccine. And now a lot of people are having injuries to their heart, their brain, you name it. My old boss had an eye injury. He couldn't see out of his eye. He went blind after the vaccine. I mean, there's been a lot of people. People lost their babies. They miscarried. Their menstrual cycles were screwed. I mean, it's just the devastating side effects. So this is what happens when you have too much government control, and yet young people, that's what communism is. You make the government your daddy. You're beholden to the government. The government becomes your god. I'm Lydia Serrani, filling in for Jesse Kelly. We've got a lot more to discuss, the DSA, Democratic Socialists, and why they are crippling our country. Don't go anywhere. We'll be right back.
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3: Fox News, I'm Sue Gossman. The U.S. carrying out another round of attacks in retaliation for Iran strikes on American military bases in Jordan. Fox's Peter Ducey.
4: Explosions have been reported near the Strait of Hormuz in Bandar Abbas and Keshem Island. As President Trump explains, if the failed nation of Iran retaliates for this very justified attack, they will be hit again at a much harder and higher level.
3: Tehran responded with drone strikes on a U.S. base in Bahrain. Still no verdict in the murder trial of Massachusetts mother Lindsay Clancy, charged with murdering her three young children. Fox's Grinnell Scott.
5: The nine women and three men deciding the fate of Lindsay Clancy at one point Tuesday told Judge William Sullivan they could not agree on the Massachusetts mom's level of guilt.
3: And the defense claims Clancy's not criminally responsible because she had postpartum psychosis. 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
9: Mostly clear skies tonight, low in the mid-70s. Mostly sunny tomorrow, plenty of heat and humidity again. High 94, it'll feel like 103. Have a slight chance of a shower in the afternoon. A little better chance of those scattered showers on Thursday. Still mostly sunny, high 93. From the Georgia Weather Net, I'm meteorologist KJ Allen.
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2: News. I'm Ted Linder, U.S. Central Command, announcing Tuesday night U.S. forces successfully completed a new wave of strikes against Iranian military targets. The strikes in response to Iran targeting U.S. bases in Jordan. A Utah judge ruling that Tyler Robinson, charged with murdering Turning Point USA founder Charlie Kirk almost a year ago, will head to trial. Fox's Gary Tennant has more.
3: This was a win across the board for prosecutors. Judge Tony Graff ruled that there is enough evidence for Tyler Robinson to go to trial, to face all seven charges against him, including aggravated murder, and importantly, that he will be eligible for the death penalty.
2: Robinson has now pleaded not guilty. No trial date has been set so far. 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
13: Heading to trial. I'm Ted Lindner, Fox News. Tyler Robinson's going to stand trial in Charlie Kirk's killing a little almost a year ago and face the possibility of the death penalty.
14: Utah District Judge Tony Graff siding with prosecutors who argued there was a mountain of evidence that Tyler Robinson fatally shot Charlie Kirk last September.
15: The state's evidence of identity is substantial. Combining forensic DNA matching with statements attributed to defendant admitting responsibility for the shooting.
14: Ruling the 23-year-old will stand trial. Robinson pleading not guilty to all seven charges, including aggravated murder, a charge that makes him eligible for the death penalty. Prosecutors argued Robinson created a great risk of death for others when shooting Kirk, who was speaking at Utah Valley University. The defense argued there was no evidence anyone else's life was threatened. Kristen Goodwin, Fox News.
13: In a statement on the judge's ruling, Kirk's family says they're united in their love for Charlie and their commitment to the pursuit of justice. The U.S. military carrying out a new round of strikes against Iran.
16: Targets near the Strait of Hormuz were hit by U.S. airstrikes, the second round of attacks since this weekend. President Trump says the strikes are in response to Iran attempting to drop mines in the Strait of Hormuz and launching 8 missiles at a U.S. base in Jordan. In a social media post, the president says if Iran retaliates for the very justified attack, they will be hit again at a much harder and higher level. He also warns the biggest attack of them all is waiting in the wings, and when it's over, there will be very little left of the Islamic Republic of Iran. The trading of strikes this week ended a weeks-long lull in military operations. The Trump administration has focused on new economic pressure against Iran. At the White House, Jared Halpern, Fox News.
13: And Senator Ed Markey of Massachusetts has secured the Democratic nomination in his bid for a third term in office, fighting off a challenger, 47-year-old Representative Seth Moulton. 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
13: The jury is deadlocked in the trial of Lindsay Clancy, the Massachusetts mom who killed her three children and attempted to end her own life. Fox's Brian Yenis.
1: After 23 hours of deliberations over 4 days, there is still no verdict. In fact, we know this jury is at an impasse. The jury of nine women and three men sending a note to the judge telling him they cannot reach a unanimous decision. The judge ordering them to keep trying. Under Massachusetts law, a judge decides when a jury has done a, quote, due and thorough deliberation on a case. The law allows the judge to send a deadlocked jury back twice under that standard. The judge has the option to use what's called a Tui Rodriguez charge. It's a final jury instruction that asks the jury to give the case one more hard look to reexamine their views. If the jury comes back deadlocked after that, it's a mistrial.
13: Fox's Brian Yenis. One state trying to sort out new ways to help victims of wildfires, but the question about who should actually pay for it remains unanswered.
4: Lawmakers in California are expected to vote on a bill aimed at supporting wildfire survivors. This after rejecting a proposal by Governor Gavin Newsom that would have limited electric companies' financial liability for fires sparked by their equipment. The governor says the last-minute compromise he made with lawmakers will have some benefits for wildfire survivors, like getting paid faster, but it fails to make necessary reforms to tackle the question of who covers the cost of fires ignited by utility equipment. Southern California Edison is facing claims from a 2025 fire outside Los Angeles that killed 19 people. John Saucier, Fox News.
13: And in Florida tonight, a man convicted of killing a teenage girl who rejected his romantic advances and wounding two of her friends has been put to death. 74-year-old Harold Jean Lucas declared dead following a three-drug injection. It's the fourth execution in the Sunshine State of Florida this year. I'm Ted Lindner. This is Fox News.
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1: It's clear in the low 70s this morning. We'll stay fairly sunny through the day, headed into the low 90s later today. Heat index around 103. Partly sunny. Scattered showers will return by Thursday afternoon. Low 90s. An isolated storm, mid-90s on Friday. From the Georgia Weather Net, I'm meteorologist Jason Willio.
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1: Health. So that's where Coast to Coast AM comes in and George Norrie comes in, because you're going to have people on here that will give the government investigators an idea where to look, how to look, and what to look for. So it really does a lot of validation of the history of this show, and this is a huge step forward to getting to the truth, because for the first time we have the U.S. government admitting that there's something to this, really admitting there's something to it. And that's the big step for all of us.
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10: It's clear in the low 70s this morning. We'll stay fairly sunny through the day, headed into the low 90s later today. Heat index around 103. Partly sunny. Scattered showers will return by Thursday afternoon, low 90s. An isolated storm, mid-90s on Friday. From the Georgia Weather Net, I'm meteorologist Jason Willio.
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2: Our health. So that's where Coast to Coast AM comes in and George Norrie comes in, because you're going to have people on here that will give the government investigators an idea where to look, how to look, and what to look for. So it really does a lot of validation of the history of this show, and this is a huge step forward to getting to the truth, because for the first time we have the U.S. government admitting that there's something to this, really admitting there's something to it. And that's the big step for all of us.
3: 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That's STIX. There you'll find several products that look like thick credit cards with big colorful type that says, in one case, Adventurer. More importantly, a 2 gigabyte flash drive folds out of that card and you can insert it in.
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15: It's clear in the low 70s this morning. We'll stay fairly sunny through the day, headed into the low 90s later today. Heat index around 103. Partly sunny. Scattered showers will return by Thursday afternoon. Low 90s. An isolated storm, mid 90s on Friday. From the Georgia Weather Net, I'm meteorologist Jason Willio.
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7: New strikes. I'm Ted Lindner, Fox News. U.S. military carrying out a new round of strikes against Iran. Fox's Jared Halpern's got the details.
8: Targets near the Strait of Hormuz were hit by U.S. airstrikes, the second round of attacks since this weekend. President Trump says the strikes are in response to Iran attempting to drop mines in the Strait of Hormuz and launching 8 missiles at a U.S. base in Jordan. In a social media post, the president says if Iran retaliates for the very justified attack, they will be hit again at a much harder and higher level. He also warns the biggest attack of them all is waiting in the wings, and when it's over, there will be very little left of the Islamic Republic of Iran. The trading of strikes this week ended a weeks-long lull in military operations. The Trump administration has focused on new economic pressure against Iran. At the White House, Jared Halpern, Fox News.
7: Tyler Robinson will stand trial in Charlie Kirk's killing and face the possibility of the death penalty.
9: Utah District Judge Tony Graff, siding with prosecutors who argued there was a mountain of evidence that Tyler Robinson fatally shot Charlie Kirk last September.
10: The state's evidence of identity is substantial, combining forensic DNA matching with statements attributed to defendant admitting responsibility for the shooting.
9: Ruling the 23-year-old will stand trial. Robinson pleading not guilty to all 7 charges, including aggravated murder, a charge that makes him eligible for the death penalty. Prosecutors argued Robinson created a great risk of death for others when shooting Kirk, who was speaking at Utah Valley University. The defense argued there was no evidence anyone else's life was threatened. Kristen Goodwin, Fox News.
7: In a statement on the judge's ruling, Kirk's family saying they are united in their love for Charlie and the commitment to the pursuit of justice. And Senator Ed Markey of Massachusetts, securing the Democratic nomination in his bid for a third term in office Tuesday, fighting off a challenger who argued that it was time for a generational change. The 80-year-old Markey defeated Seth Moulton. 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
7: The jury is deadlocked in the trial of Lindsay Clancy, the Massachusetts mom who killed her three children and attempted to end her own life.
13: After 23 hours of deliberations over 4 days, there is still no verdict. In fact, we know this jury is at an impasse. The jury of nine women and three men sending a note to the judge telling him they cannot reach a unanimous decision. The judge ordering them to keep trying. Under Massachusetts law, a judge decides when a jury has done a, quote, due and thorough deliberation on a case. The law allows the judge to send a deadlocked jury back twice under that standard. The judge has the option to use what's called a Tui Rodriguez charge. It's a final jury instruction that asks the jury to give the case one more hard look to reexamine their views. If the jury comes back deadlocked after that, it's a mistrial.
7: Fox's Brian Yenis. One state trying to sort out new ways to help victims of wildfires, but the question about who should actually pay for it remains unanswered.
14: Lawmakers in California are expected to vote on a bill aimed at supporting wildfire survivors. This after rejecting a proposal by Governor Gavin Newsom that would have limited electric companies' financial liability for fires sparked by their equipment. The governor says the last-minute compromise he made with lawmakers will have some benefits for wildfire survivors, like getting paid faster, but it fails to make necessary reforms to tackle the question of who covers the cost of fires ignited by utility equipment. Southern California Edison is facing claims from a 2025 fire outside Los Angeles that killed 19 people. John Saucier, Fox News.
7: And a man convicted of killing a teenage girl who rejected his romantic advances and wounding two of her friends has been put to death in the state of Florida. 74-year-old Harold Gene Lucas declared dead following a three-drug injection on Tuesday. It's the 14th execution in Florida this year, the first of three executions planned for the month of September in the Sunshine State. I'm Ted Lindner. This is Fox.
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21: It's clear in the low 70s this morning. We'll stay fairly sunny through the day, headed into the low 90s later today. Heat index around 103. Partly sunny. Scattered showers will return by Thursday afternoon. Low 90s. An isolated storm, mid-90s on Friday. From the Georgia Weather Net, I'm meteorologist Jason William.
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2: Hi, Grandma. 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
3: Our hey, house. So that's where Coast to Coast AM comes in and George Norrie comes in. Because you're going to have people on here that will give the government investigators an idea where to look, how to look, and what to look for. So it really does a lot of validation of the history of this show. And this is a huge step forward to getting to the truth. Because for the first time, we have the U.S. government admitting that there's something to this. Really admitting there's something to this. And that's the big step for all of us.
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5: Boston's self-titled first album was one of the most successful debuts in rock history. 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
6: 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It was just, it's a really fun song.
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14: It's clear in the low 70s this morning. We'll stay fairly sunny through the day, headed into the low 90s later today. Heat index around 103. Partly sunny. Scattered showers will return by Thursday afternoon. Low 90s. An isolated storm, mid-90s on Friday. From the Georgia Weather Net, I'm meteorologist Jason Walio.
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5: Hi, I'm Peter Sagal. When we were growing up, my two brothers and I just loved our Uncle Ted. He was like a really cool big brother who always brought around the best toys and took us to the best places and with whom we always had the most fun. It was odd, though, when we got older, to realize he wasn't nearly as outgoing and adventurous with other adults. I found out much later that this might have had something to do with the ostomy bag he wore ever since he was diagnosed with Crohn's disease as a teenager and had part of his lower intestine removed. Theodore Skolnick, my Uncle Ted, died last year at the age of 80, never having once mentioned his illness to me or my brothers. He left a large bequest to the Crohn's and Colitis Foundation to help fund better treatments for these diseases and also to help other people, old and young, seek and get help for the situation.
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7: It'll go to trial. I'm Sue Guzman, Fox News. And after an hours-long hearing Tuesday, a judge overseeing the Tyler Robinson case has determined that there is enough evidence for it to go to trial. Robinson accused of killing conservative activist Charlie Kirk almost a year ago. Judge Tony Graff citing evidence that included texts that Robinson sent to his romantic partner Lance Twiggs that day.
8: Defendant allegedly stated, "I had the opportunity to take out Charlie Kirk, and I took it." He followed this with a second text message addressing why he acted. Why did I do it? I had enough of his hatred. Some hate can't be negotiated out.
7: Graff also ruling Robinson will be eligible for the death penalty. Robinson has pleaded not guilty. CENTCOM announcing that their latest round of strikes against Iran is complete. Fox's Kevin Cork.
9: Those attacks hitting the IRGC's air defense sites, radar systems, and maritime assets near the Strait of Hormuz. President Trump on Truth Social asking, when are the Iranian people going to rise up and fight? He also said he isn't trying to force Tehran back to the bargaining table, saying the U.S. has almost total control of the Strait of Hormuz as Iran's economy totally collapses. Now, for its part, the regime continues to fire indiscriminately across the region. Jordan says it downed 10 of 13 ballistic missiles, while Bahrain and Kuwait report intercepting Iranian drones. The escalation comes as U.S. sanctions deepen Iran's financial crisis.
7: President Trump says the U.S. has almost total control of the Strait of Hormuz. And 80-year-old U.S. Senator Ed Markey has secured the Democratic nomination in the Massachusetts Senate primary, defeating U.S. Representative Seth Moulton. Former medical device executive Mike Minogue has won the Massachusetts GOP primary for governor, will face Democrat incumbent Maura Healey. 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
7: Jury deliberations heading into a fifth day today after the panel in the Lindsey Clancy murder trial was unable to reach a verdict Tuesday.
17: The nine women and three men deciding the fate of Lindsey Clancy at one point Tuesday told Judge William Sullivan they could not agree on the Massachusetts mom's level of guilt. The 12 who are deliberating can find Clancy guilty of either first or second degree murder or manslaughter, all of which would mean prison time. The other option is finding her not criminally responsible, which would extend her time at a state mental health facility. The door is now open for a hung jury, which could mean a new trial with a new jury. The judge urged the jury to continue its discussion, which resumes Wednesday. Grinnell Scott, Fox News.
7: The FAA proposing new flight rules for a Florida airport next to President Trump's Palm Beach home.
18: The FAA is proposing to formalize restrictions on flights in a 1 nautical mile radius and up to 2,000 feet above Mar-a-Lago. This impacts the Trump International Airport, as Mar-a-Lago is only about 4 miles away. But the Secret Service asked for the new restrictions, citing threat intelligence, saying the rules would increase the ability to mitigate the persistent risks posed by unauthorized aircraft and drones. This would enact a permanent restriction, even when the president is not present. Even more restrictions are in place when he is at Mar-a-Lago. Palm Beach County and the city of West Palm Beach had asked a judge to review the temporary restrictions, saying the change in flight patterns shifted jet noise over quiet neighborhoods.
7: Fox's Jessica Rosenthal reporting, and Kroenke Sports and Entertainment says it has reached a deal to buy the Los Angeles Angels for $4 billion. Company led by Stan Kroenke expects to close the transaction in early 2027. Kroenke's company already owns the Los Angeles Rams arsenal of the English Premier League, the Denver Nuggets, the Colorado Avalanche, Major League Soccer's Colorado Rapids, and SoFi Stadium. I'm Sue Guzman. This is Fox News.
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23: It's clear in the low 70s this morning. We'll stay fairly sunny through the day, headed into the low 90s later today. Heat index around 103. Partly sunny. Scattered showers will return by Thursday afternoon, low 90s. An isolated storm, mid-90s on Friday. From the Georgia Weather Net, I'm meteorologist Jason Walio.
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2: Hell, so that's where Coast to Coast AM comes in and George Norrie comes in, because you're going to have people on here that will give the government investigators an idea where to look, how to look, and what to look for. So it really does a lot of validation of the history of this show, and this is a huge step forward to getting to the truth, because for the first time we have the U.S. government admitting that there's something to this, really admitting there's something to it. And that's the big step for all of us.
3: Hello, everybody. I'm Tony Tantillo, your fresh grocer. And today's tip of the day, sugar pie pumpkins. If you want to make a wonderful pumpkin pie or a wonderful pumpkin soup, the sugar pie pumpkin is the kind to use. These pumpkins here are very edible and very delicious, although all pumpkins are, but these are a little bit sweeter. When you select these little pumpkins, what you want to do is make sure they're bright orange. If they're not orange, if they have any greening to them, don't buy them, and make sure they're not soft. Now, one thing about pumpkins that everyone should know, that pumpkin...
4: What's one of your favorite memories?
5: That's a tough question. Well, there was this one time I went camping with my parents in a forest back when I was maybe like 8 or 9. And I can remember one night we were laying out in our hammocks and we were just, you know, watching the trees rustling in the wind above us, and we could hear the sounds of the forest all around us. Frogs singing and owls calling and the creek running nearby. It was amazing. It felt like we were a part of it all. I don't know if I do it justice trying to describe it, but I'll definitely never forget it.
4: Most of us have a memory of being in nature we'll never forget. Let's protect the world's natural places so more memories can be made for generations to come. 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
6: Hi, I'm Peter Sagal. When we were growing up, my two brothers and I just loved our Uncle Ted. He was like a really cool big brother who always brought around the best toys and took us to the best places and with whom we always had the most fun. It was odd, though, when we got older, to realize he wasn't nearly as outgoing and adventurous with other adults. I found out much later that this might have had something to do with the ostomy bag he wore ever since he was diagnosed with Crohn's disease as a teenager and had part of his lower intestine removed. Theodore Skolnick, my Uncle Ted, died last year at the age of 80, never having once mentioned his illness to me or my brothers. 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
7: It's clear in the low 70s this morning. We'll stay fairly sunny through the day, headed into the low 90s later today. Heat index around 103. Partly sunny. Scattered showers will return by Thursday afternoon, low 90s. An isolated storm, mid 90s on Friday. From the Georgia Weather Net, I'm meteorologist Jason William.
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2: You're not finna arrest me, are you?
1: No. But I do need to enlist you in doing something with me.
2: What's
1: up? Listen, we need to get out here in these streets, and we need to talk to our young folks about their future. Don't kill our future. That they don't need to be out here fighting over foolishness. We need more people like you and I to get the word out. Are you with me on it?
2: We can do that, sir.
1: You doggone right, we can do it. Let's go.
2: Thank you, sir.
3: You have some dough. It's lunchtime, but there's no way you would eat just dough for lunch, right? Well, the good thing is, I have some cheese. Your friend has some tomato sauce. This random guy on the street has pepperoni in his backpack. If we bring all these ingredients together, we end up with something much better than any of them alone. A savory pizza for lunch. But each of us has not only different ingredients, but also different opinions coming from our different life experiences. If we bring all these experiences and all these opinions together in friendly, civil conversation, we end up with opinions and ideas that are better than any of our individual opinions before. So if we want to come up with better ideas for a better world, what we really need are civil, civic conversations. Pizzas.
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4: To stand trial. I'm Ted Lindner, Fox News. Tyler Robinson is going to stand trial in Charlie Kirk's killing almost a year ago and face the possibility of the death penalty.
5: Utah District Judge Tony Graff, siding with prosecutors who argued there was a mountain of evidence that Tyler Robinson fatally shot Charlie Kirk last September.
6: The state's evidence of identity is substantial, combining forensic DNA matching with statements attributed to defendant admitting responsibility for the shooting.
5: Ruling the 23-year-old will stand trial. Robinson pleading not guilty to all seven charges, including aggravated murder, a charge that makes him eligible for the death penalty. Prosecutors argued Robinson created a great risk of death for others when shooting Kirk, who was speaking at Utah Valley University. The defense argued there was no evidence anyone else's life was threatened. Kristen Goodwin, Fox News.
4: In a statement on the judge's ruling, Kirk's family said they are united in their love for Charlie and their commitment to the pursuit of justice. U.S. military carrying out a new round of strikes against Iran.
7: Targets near the Strait of Hormuz were hit by U.S. airstrikes, the second round of attacks since this weekend. President Trump says the strikes are in response to Iran attempting to drop mines in the Strait of Hormuz and launching 8 missiles at a U.S. base in Jordan. In a social media post, the president says if Iran retaliates for the very justified attack, they will be hit again at a much harder and higher level. He also warns the biggest attack of them all is waiting in the wings, and when it's over, there will be very little left of the Islamic Republic of Iran. The trading of strikes this week ended a weeks-long lull in military operations. The Trump administration has focused on new economic pressure against Iran. At the White House, Jared Halpern, Fox News.
4: The new numbers this morning from Congo's Ministry of Health says that the Ebola outbreak there has killed more than 3,000 people now out of over 6,100 confirmed cases. 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
4: The jury is deadlocked in the trial of Lindsay Clancy, the Massachusetts mom who killed her three children and attempted to end her own life.
12: After 23 hours of deliberations over 4 days, there is still no verdict. In fact, we know this jury is at an impasse. The jury of nine women and three men sending a note to the judge telling him they cannot reach a unanimous decision. The judge ordering them to keep trying. Under Massachusetts law, a judge decides when a jury has done a, quote, due and thorough deliberation on a case. The law allows the judge to send a deadlocked jury back twice under that standard. The judge has the option to use what's called a Tui Rodriguez charge. It's a final jury instruction that asks the jury to give the case one more hard look to reexamine their views. If the jury comes back deadlocked after that, it's a mistrial.
4: Fox's Brian Yenis. A man convicted of killing a teenage girl who rejected his romantic advances and wounding two of her friends has been put to death in Florida. 74-year-old Harold Gene Lucas declared dead following a three-drug injection. It's the 14th execution in Florida this year, the first of three planned in the month of September. Netflix is putting a face on the next generation shaped by 9/11. Fox's Michelle Polino.
13: We had a sense back then that we were at a transformative moment.
14: Turning Point Generation 9/11 from director Brian Knappenberger, the filmmaker behind the entire Turning Point franchise, says 9/11 reshaped his own career in the dock. Instead of replaying footage from that day, the film splits its focus between two groups, the children of victims like Laurel Homer.
15: My dad was the co-pilot on Flight 93. I was 10 months old.
16: I was 5 years old when 9/11 happened. And I wanted to serve my country.
14: And the veterans and journalists, frontline reporters who cover the war on terror, and the U.S. Marines who handled the chaotic 2021 withdrawal from Afghanistan. Michelle Polino, Fox News.
4: And I'm Ted Lindner. This is Fox News.
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19: It's clear in the low 70s this morning. We'll stay fairly sunny through the day, headed into the low 90s later today. Heat index around 103. Partly sunny. Scattered showers will return by Thursday afternoon. Low 90s. An isolated storm, mid-90s on Friday. From the Georgia Weather Net, I'm meteorologist Jason Williams.
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0: One of our biggest problems today is that we are afraid to have others challenge our mindset, and therefore we avoid topics that can lead to challenging conversations. At a young age, we're told not to talk about anything that is remotely divisive, but without having challenging conversations, how do you know that what you're saying is your truth and not just something you were raised to believe? Having conversations is how we learn. It's important to be able to see the other sides of things in order to form an opinion and choose what's best for you. Let's say you were raised to shower with all your clothes on. You could go throughout life thinking that is the best way to get clean. And if you never meet anyone brave enough to talk about hygiene, then you may never know that there is a better way. There's no reason to be afraid of differences. Limiting yourself to certain topics can render yourself unable to talk to friends, coworkers, or even family. To avoid challenging conversations is the same as to keep your mind trapped in a little box. Open your box and start having more civic conversations.
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1: It's clear in the low 70s this morning. We'll stay fairly sunny through the day, headed into the low 90s later today. Heat index around 103. Partly sunny. Scattered showers will return by Thursday afternoon. Low 90s. An isolated storm, mid-90s on Friday. From the Georgia Weather Net, I'm meteorologist Jason Willio.
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I'm Dr. Zachary. 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
2: 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The NASCAR Cup Series is set to begin the playoffs on Sunday. It's the chase. The top 16 drivers will compete for NASCAR's title. It all begins on Sunday at Darlington for the Cookout Southern 500. College football tomorrow night, Georgia Tech is set to host Colorado. Georgia Bulldogs will play on Saturday at home against Tennessee State. The Atlanta Braves dropped a road contest yesterday as the Braves lost to the Washington Nationals 9-5. A.J. Smith-Shawver took the loss. He drops to 0-1. The Braves now 82-57. Braves and Nationals back at it this afternoon at Nationals Park. Grant Holmes will start for Atlanta. He is 9-5. 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I'm John Thayer with the Sports Flash on Talk Radio 99.3 and 1590.
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0: It is Chris Kroc in for my friend Michael DelGiorno. 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Couple of talkbacks on the Flock Cam, Sean and KFYI.
14: Flock cameras, yes, can be used for that good that you're mentioning, Chris. However, the real truth is they are not being fully used that way. That's only an excuse to keep them alive, to keep the surveillance and the intrusion of all of our civil liberties and all of our privacies. I don't agree with them. There are other ways to solve crimes. We've been solving crimes for centuries. So, no, flock cameras are not the answer.
0: So many people would not be found that are missing or abducted. So many murders would not be solved without them. So many stolen cars would not be recovered. So many terrorists holding up jewelry stores not be caught. So many different stories that are out there. It's amazing. I strongly disagree. Dave in Youngstown, Ohio.
15: Good morning, Chris. Well, I appreciate what you say about flock cameras. There's a video on Facebook by a gentleman, Hustle B, and the title is "The Americans are declaring war on flock cameras." Please watch that video. Your attitude may change because of the lack of privacy and future uses of flock cameras.
0: I like what producer Red said. Basically, he said that with cell phones, with data, with online, there is no privacy. Your line was better, Red. Go ahead. Pop it off. What was it? Something to that effect.
16: Oh, I just wonder how many of these people, between their phones, online, social media, none of it's private.
0: Right.
16: Absolutely none of it.
0: And they can make the argument righteously so by saying, yeah, but that doesn't mean I want to surrender more of my privacy. But I just strongly disagree. I've always said over the years that all I want my leaders and politicians to do when they get busted for DWI is to admit it and own it on that first one. The second one, all bets are off. There's no excuse. First one, there's no excuse either, but this is exactly how a politician or a leader or role model should say when they get an OWI. Tony Romo pleads no contest. Says, this morning I faced a real personal failure by pleading no contest to a civil offense for OWI in Wisconsin. I own this completely. Multiple back surgeries ended my career earlier than I expected, left me with constant debilitating pain. The pain led to a dependence on my pain medication, and my efforts to get off those medications led to an over-reliance on alcohol. I've taught my three young sons, when you fall short, you stand up and take full responsibility. This is an important first step. I'm proud of Tony Romo. That's the exact thing you got to do when you get nailed for DWI. You own it, you admit it, and you don't fight it. There's a local politician in Fort Worth, where I'm at in Dallas, Fort Worth, who's fighting it, and that person gets my wrath every time I have a chance. Top five stories of the day. We'll come up next. How's that? We got sounds of the day and top five stories of the day, don't we? We'll do both coming up next. I promise you that. Right out of the box, bing, bang, bow, and you have so many great top five stories of the day, as well as sounds of the day is next. Tremendous ones. Powerful hearing against illegals. Yesterday in Congress. Chris Kroc for Michael DelGiorno, your morning show.

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2: Georgia voter rolls have no evidence of widespread voter fraud. WSB-TV says results from an audit of close to 7.9 million voter registrations showed that just over 400 potential non-citizens had a voting history. The voter roll are considered to be 99.9% accurate. Most problems were connected to human error at the Department of Driver Services and the automatic voter registration system. The Atlanta Police Department grieving the loss of one of its own who was killed in a vehicle accident Tuesday in DeKalb County.
3: Police Chief Darren Sheerbaum and Atlanta Mayor Andre Dickens said Moses Russ, a 24-year-old recruit, was on his way to training when the tragic accident occurred.
4: Chief and I and Assistant Chief Hampton and so many others were at the hospital to grieve with his family for this tragic loss of one of our own. He was preparing to serve the public, preparing to serve you.
3: Sheerbaum said that Russ had a passion for service.
5: And so this department will mourn, recruit class 302 will mourn, but we will continue to serve on his behalf, making sure his passion, his desire to do good in this city, the capital city, it will continue to be delivered by his classmates.
3: Governor Kemp also posted his condolences on social media. I'm Liz Kennedy.
2: GBI is investigating a deadly officer-involved shooting in Grovetown. The police department says an investigator in an unmarked car was approached by a man armed with a knife Monday afternoon. The officer shot and killed the man when he allegedly ignored commands to drop the knife and lunged into the doorway of the SUV. The investigator is now on administrative leave. An Albany man heading to prison for killing his girlfriend. A judge sentenced Rico Hall to life without parole in connection to the shooting death of Nakisha Warren. I'm Scott Kimbler.
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15: Mostly sunny skies today, high in the mid-90s. Our heat index up to 103. A few clouds this evening and overnight tonight, low 74. Partly cloudy, scattered showers and thunderstorms likely tomorrow, high around 94. Our heat index up to 102. From the Georgia Weather Net, I'm meteorologist KJ Allen.
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13: It's time for Farm and Ranch headlines on the Southeast AgNet. I'm Tyron Spearman reporting. More details have been released on the peanut stocks and processing report from USDA. They said this past year, the shellers milled 441 million pounds during the month of July. That's 13.3% more than last year. Commercial processors utilized 206 million pounds, and that is up 6.8%. So the market looking pretty good. Considering categories, they said the government total buy last year was 26.9 million pounds of peanut butter for the various nutrition programs across USDA. On the various products, they're showing peanut candy down 2.8%, peanut snacks down 4.5% after a big increase last month. Peanut butter is down 1.6%. You add it all together, total edible peanut use right now for the 12-month period is down 1.6%. In-shells had a big boost. They're up 15.7%. USDA summary overall said shell peanuts, edible peanuts last year was down 2% from the previous year.
14: The Georgia Cotton Commission is a producer-funded organization celebrating 60 years and remains committed to serving Georgia's cotton industry. 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
17: Nothing that anyone is providing Iran is in any way impeding our ability to act as necessary to protect the United States. That said, it is clear that in the case of what Iran is doing, we are not necessarily fully aligned with the Russian position on it. But Russia's got, you know, and Putin's got his own set of problems that I think take up the majority of his time and focus, which is, you know, the war in with Ukraine and frankly, the impacts that these Ukrainian strikes are having on the Russian economy in combination with sanctions.
18: Yeah, that is the Secretary of State National Security Advisor Marco Rubio gave his exclusive interview. I taped it last night. We're going to be airing it next hour. Hopefully you'll be able to hear the whole thing or catch it on YouTube a little bit later. And that was him talking about Russia, who came out yesterday and said, Vladimir Putin directly, basically to Iran, anything you need, I'm here to help you, supply you. We really admire the way you've been able to withstand the barrage from America. Now you take Iran and you compare Ukraine. The Russians invade Ukraine. The defensive help that we're giving Ukraine has allowed them to hold off, because they're great fighters too, hold off the Russians. Now, in the Iran situation, they're building a nuclear weapon. They're financing terror organizations, fomenting after our ally for months, fomenting unrest in the entire region, killed thousands of our people. And then we finally just take action on that program. And the Russians are helping to sustain that country. Behind the scenes, I hope the president's giving a stern message, whether through his CIA director or through his Secretary of War or through his Secretary of State. But on the surface, it seems like we're just passing it off as just part of the thing that they do. I'm not okay with that. When we come back, Brian Stiles is going to be with us, chairman of Committee on House Administration. He's also doing some great work in investigating foreign donations into these super PACs, like, for example, Act Blue, which supports democratic causes. Are other countries supporting other parties? You think that's okay? I don't think it is okay. Meanwhile, I also had a one-on-one with Scott Bessent from the G20 in North Carolina. I'll be playing some of that when we come back. You are listening to The Brian Kilmeade Show. Don't move.

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1: The world's busiest airport set to see an uptick in travelers for the upcoming Labor Day holiday. And from Liz Kennedy.
2: AAA reports Hartsfield-Jackson Atlanta International is expected to see 2.3 million passengers beginning today through Wednesday, September 9th. That's a 1% increase from last year. The busiest travel day is expected to be this Friday, with more than 335,000 passengers moving through the airport. I'm Liz Kennedy.
1: An Indian mother and her two teen daughters are facing charges in a golf club attack. Officers say the woman handed off a golf club to be used during a physical confrontation with other juveniles on Ball Street in Newnan. A 14-year-old girl is now being treated for serious injuries in an Atlanta hospital. The mother, her 16-year-old daughter, and 15-year-old daughter were also arrested for aggravated assault. An Atlanta woman heading to prison for running over another woman. Judge sentenced Talisha Moore Real yesterday to life with the possibility of parole after she previously pleaded guilty to murder, aggravated assault, and child cruelty. Officers say she struck and killed a 53-year-old woman outside a motel on Flat Shoals Road last September. The site of a former UPS office building in Sandy Springs transforming into a $140 million residential community. Crews demolished the building on a 7-acre Glen Lake Parkway site after the property was purchased late last year. In its place will be more than 380 residential units, along with indoor and outdoor amenities. Positive West Nile virus results coming from two mosquito traps in Roswell. Spray trucks are treating areas around Roswell Area Park and Girard Landing Park by today. No human cases have been reported. At least five other mosquito traps in Atlanta, DeKalb County, and South Fulton have tested positive. I'm Scott Kimbler.
0: This has been GNN News on the Georgia News Network.
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8: Mostly sunny skies today, high in the mid-90s. Our heat index up to 103. A few clouds this evening and overnight tonight, low 74. Partly cloudy, scattered showers and thunderstorms likely tomorrow, high around 94. Our heat index up to 102. From the Georgia Weather Net, I'm meteorologist KJ Allen.
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8: 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USDA Secretary Brooke Rollins has announced the new Ranchers First Initiative, a package of actions aimed at rebuilding the nation's beef herd, which the department says is currently at a 75.

0: So it's one of 162.
1: Yeah.
0: And if you want to win the division and make sure that you're at worst a four seed, if you don't, all these games count the same.
1: Yes, they do. Before we take a break, let's get to yesterday's defensive play of the game.
2: Jumps up and he reels it in.
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2: That's poked up the middle, sliding to it. Kim throws from a knee. Magnificent play. Wow. That's magnificent. Kim to his left was sliding to it in the grass of shallow center and had just enough on it to get it over there in time for the out.
3: The defensive play of the game. 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
1: 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One thing that I think has been very frustrating for a lot of us is the lack of getting on base during these offensive swoons. And part of that stems from the Braves

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1: 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It is Barrett Salee and Chris Domino with you. Ben and Joe will be on the call up in the nation's capital, 105 first pitch in game two of the quick two-game set between the Braves and the Nats. 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I think for me, it's walks. We talked a little bit about walks earlier today. The Braves' third fewest walks in Major League Baseball. I want to see them get on base. Hey, look, if the offense is going to struggle, which it has, and the Braves have shown a penchant for running a little bit more, the stolen bases have ticked up a little bit. Well, how do you get more stolen bases? How do you get more aggressive on the base paths? You get on the base paths. So I want to see more walks, more than one, which is what we did yesterday.
2: I want to see Grant Holmes keep the ball in the ballpark. You know, there's going to be a little bit of traffic. This team, again, ball in play. They sort of want to eat. You know, this is a feast and famine team when it comes to offense. I don't think they have any regard for spitting on pitches. I think there's a group of this, core group of this team that just says, look, we're going to bang.
1: Yeah.
2: And there are going to be some days when it works better than others. To me, Grant Holmes, if the strikeout-to-walk ratio for a month is not overly impressive, and it wasn't, can you keep the ball in the ballpark? Well, I think, again, it was one home run in 26 innings. I'll live in Grant Holmes' world with that all day, all night. This team, though, is going to go hunting.
1: Yeah.
2: And let's find out if again, play good enough defense behind him. Do not create extra outs. Do not have the threat of anything they do offensively, but especially the home runs. Don't give them any reason to go, oh, wait, we're not done yet because you didn't finish an inning the way you should have defensively, or you didn't finish an inning because you walked a guy or two.
1: Yeah.
2: I'm a little bit nervous about that, but the ballpark thing, keeping it in the ballpark, is the biggest thing for me with Grant Holmes today. You win this game, I think, much more easily if he pitches to the point where it's not getting my outfield, it just doesn't even run back to the wall.
1: I also think avoid James Wood like the plague.
2: Yeah, you
1: avoided
2: know,
1: him like the play.
2: It'll be interesting to see. He's missed a little bit of time, and we always say, how aggressive are you going to be? Overly aggressive or not? We'll find out.
1: Yep. All right, we'll take a break. Prize Picks coming up after the break. This is the Ford Leadoff Show on the Atlanta Braves Radio Network.
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1: 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Stay hot, Michael Harris II. I think he will more than 1.5 total bases. And then Brad Lord, I think the Braves will jump on him more than 1.5 earned runs allowed. He's not going to be in there for very long, but more than 1.5 earned runs for Brad Lord because the top of the Braves order has hit him very hard.
2: It's a very different lineup for them. They put James Wood right at the top of the lineup. They drop Abrams down. Morales is going to play first, not DH, because I think he could be the DH next year. I don't know what kind of first baseman he is, but the DH yesterday, first base today. I'm going to go Keibert Ruiz, more than half an RBI, play a little bit with that. And I think C.J. Abrams, who hit on the more than 1.5 hits, runs, and RBIs yesterday. Boy, did he. I'm going to go back to that well as well. I don't know where we're going to get our offense from. I'd like to think it's going to be Matt Olson today. I do think Matt Olson, more than 1.5 hit, run, RBI. I'm going to play him. That's my three-player play. I got pretty good odds on Ruiz. More than half an RBI. That's the play in that one.
1: I would love Matt.
2: Push it to 7-1.
1: Of all these guys, I would love Matt Olson to be the guy who has success today because historically he's not had success against Brad Lord. Everybody else seems to have. So let's get those bats booming. Let's make this a laugher. We talk about it a lot. We have not done that lately. Let's change that today. For all of us here at the Braves Radio Network, Cullen Madden and Joe Virgin behind the glass. He's Chris Domino and I'm Barrett Salee. Braves and Nationals. Game 2 coming your way next.
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0: Atlanta Braves are built for October. And every single night between now and then is another step toward that goal.
1: Michael Harris gets good wood on it. Rising back to the chop house. Taking flight and out of here. Right into the chop house for Michael Harris.
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1: Swung on and jolted high in the air. 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A sonic boom. Braves win it.
0: 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The Battery Atlanta's own ASW Distillery, home of the award-winning Fiddler Bourbon. This afternoon, the Braves wrap up their series with the Washington Nationals as Atlanta looks to win the NL East Road Series before heading to Philly. 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
1: Good afternoon, everybody, and welcome into Atlanta Braves Baseball. This afternoon from Nationals Park in Washington, D.C., it's the final game of a two-game series between the Braves and the Nationals. On the mound for the Braves today, right-hander Grant Holmes, and he'll be opposed by right-hander Brad Lord. This will be a bullpen game for the Nats, and Lord, the first man through that gate for the Nationals here today. Great to have you with us, alongside Joe Simpson and our producer-engineer Jonathan Chadwick. Ben Ingram here with you. Joe, this is pretty simple. You got this game today, an off day tomorrow, and then four in Philadelphia against the Phillies. Big series coming up. You need a good boost going into that series.
2: I think they've gotten a wake-up call, Ben. If you were thinking about how the Braves, after that good run at home, might be looking ahead to the Phillies and got a wake-up call from the San Francisco Giants, well, they definitely got another one and a slap in the face last night from the Nationals, and the Nationals winning 9-5. So if that's what it takes, I think the Braves will be ready to play, and I fully expect them to come out and have a good game.
1: Well, and here's the good news for Grant Holmes. He's on the mound for the Braves, and the Braves have been doing a ton of winning with him on the mound. They are 18-8 in his starts this season, so we need a lot more of that here in this finale.
2: Absolutely. He's 9-5. He's got a lot of incentive. He's got a chance to win his 10th game today. He's coming off a couple of good starts, especially that one two starts ago against the White Sox. He hasn't had a lot of luck against Washington, but he did have a game back in May against these guys where he went five innings and struck out 10 batters. He got beat 2-0, and both of the runs came on solo homers. If he will cut down on the walks, and goodness knows the Braves have got to start doing that, cut down on the walks, keep the ball in the ballpark best he can, then I like his chances.
1: It's a Nationals team that scored 9 runs last night. They had a dozen hits, and it doesn't get any easier for the Braves today because that lineup for the Nats gets even better today, doesn't it?
2: Yeah, James Wood is back in there. He gets activated today. One of the things that really stood out to me is he's been out almost a month, Ben, and he's still tied for the National League lead in runs scored with 100. He's been out a month and still leading the league in runs scored.
1: Yeah, lots of production from him, and he's there at the top of their order. Meanwhile, for the Braves, you need some production. These last two games have looked very similar. 3 runs on 9 hits for the Braves 2 nights ago against the Giants. Yesterday, 5 runs, 8 hits. Lots of guys left on base. We'll need a big base hit along the way and hopefully a win here in this one before we have an off day and then the big 4-game set in Philly. Well, when we come back, Joe will introduce you to the starting lineups. After that, we'll get to first pitch. Great to have you with us. Braves and Nats coming up on the Atlanta Braves Radio Network.
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0: 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No score, bottom of the third. Braves and Nationals from Nationals Park, which is dry for now. Doesn't look like that's going to be the case for long. Here's the 1-0 pitch on the way to Morales. And a bouncer off of Holmes, out to second. Ozzie takes it, sends it to first. Nice play. 1-4-3 on the putout. I believe Grant's fine. That one hopper grazed him. And fortunately, Karam directly to Ozzie Albies. One down for Keibert Ruiz. Sitting where we sit, that line, that big cloud stretches from one side of the sky all the way to the other and bringing a gigantic curtain of rain with it. Ruiz chases and misses a fastball outside. Like a big eraser coming through the sky right at you.
1: Yeah, and funny little tails dipping down out of the clouds too.
0: Well, one is low.
1: We'd be in the cellar in Oklahoma.
0: We're the furthest from that right now.
1: Yeah, we are.
0: The storm actually might pass under us.
1: Yes, it might.
0: Might be sunshine up here. Here's the 1-1 pitch on the way to Ruiz. This ball outside. Yeah, storm's coming. Either get really low or really high. Two balls and a strike on Ruiz. Well, you just hate that if you're a pitcher, too, especially pitching the way that Holmes is right now. 2-1, a fly ball to right with some carry to it. That sends Acuna back, shy of the warning track. He's right there, heels on the track, makes the catch.
1: Boy.
0: Two down. That's the first ball I've seen in the air.
1: I think the wind knocked that down. And now I look out at the flags, and they're not even fluttering.
0: Well, the ones in left aren't, but the ones in right even higher on top of the video board are blowing directly in to back your point.
1: Yeah.
0: Flags on the concourse beyond left, not moving much, but the one significantly higher on top of the video board in right field howling in. I've seen Nunez takes the ball outside.
1: The way Ronald played that, too, he was on his horse and had to really throw on the brakes to stop and not overrun that fly ball.
0: No score, bottom of the third. Holmes brings it to the plate. Cracked a deep right. Let's see if the wind can knock this one down. Acuna to the warning track, and he's there. And back-to-back batters, the wind was the best friend of Grant Holmes. Those were both hammered by Ruiz and Nunez as they turn into flyouts. So we've played three. We go to the top of the fourth, no score.
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0: And fortunately, Albee's back to second base just ahead of Abrams going that direction.
1: Can't hit it any harder. Just happened to be right at him.
0: Well, now two away. It's in the hands of Mike Yastrzemski. He has one for one. Had a bunt base hit for a single to lead off the third inning. First pitch on the way to Yastrzemski. Ball inside. One ball and no strikes. And Murphy just barreled it, but directly to Abrams. Bases loaded, two down. 1-0 pitch. High outside, two balls, no strikes. That partial line for the starter, Lord. 3 1/3 innings, no runs, two hits, a walk, and 6 strikeouts. But all three of these runners, his responsibility should they score. That's in the hands of Mike Yastrzemski. 2-0 pitch. Yes, fouls it off the gear of Harry Ford. Two balls and a strike. I think they got more of Dexter Kelly than it got Ford. Kelly, the home plate umpire. Two balls and a strike on Yastrzemski. Batting .225 this season. Steadies the bat over his left shoulder, waiting on this right-hander. Runners take their leads. 2-1 pitch is a called strike. Showed him a cutter. Cornelio trying to find his way through a really tough position he was put into. On the mound after the rain delay and inheriting the bases loaded. Going halfway down the line, Acuna. Pitch on the way and a high fly ball to right field. Going back Wood. He goes to the wall and right at the wall makes the catch. Yes, hit it a long way, all the way to the right field wall, but James Wood, with his back to the padded wall, makes the catch, and the Braves leave the bases loaded. We go to the bottom of the fourth inning, no score.
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0: New pitcher for the Braves as we go to the bottom of the fourth inning. Dylan Dodd will come on. His last five appearances, outstanding. 3 2/3 innings, 3 hits, no runs, 1 walk, 3 strikeouts.
1: He's looking to continue the work that Grant Holmes had today. That'll be swung on him as by James Wood. Nothing in one on Wood. No score, bottom of the fourth inning. Braves had him loaded with one out, couldn't score. Sean Murphy hit a line drive to second. Came off of Murphy's bat at 106. Swing and a miss by Wood. And then the ball hit by Yastrzemski. According to StatCast, would have been a home run in 26 of the 30 ballparks. Not here. Hit it to the wall here for an out. Here's the 0-2 pitch on the way to James Wood. Wood a check swing. They appeal strike three. And Dodd takes care of the most dangerous hitter in their order. One down here in the fourth inning. 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One away in the fourth. Pitch swung on and missed by Abimelech Ortiz. He's 0 for 1 with a ground out. Thinking back on those situations for Murphy and Yastrzemski, here's the 0-1 pitch. Ground ball guided to second. On the other end, Ozzy Albies has it no problem. Throws over to first base and two down. Not only did they hit the ball very hard, they both had very favorable counts. They got up there to work the count, got ahead in the count, got the pitch that they wanted. Just had some bad luck, didn't they?
0: They certainly did, and I really thought that Murphy's was going to clear the infield, but a nice play by Abrams to be in the right spot at the right time.
1: And that's the way it's been going lately for the Braves this last few games. Two away for Dylan Cruz. No score in the fourth inning. First pitch from Dodd misses high. Just hate it for Grant, like we mentioned earlier. Would have loved to have seen what this looked like if he could have stayed on and not had to worry about a rain delay. 1-0 pitch in for a called strike. Faced 9 batters, retired all 9, had a strikeout. Really solid work for Holmes.
0: Great command, working both sides of the plate. It was a great sign for him.
1: 1-1 pitch to Cruz. Big swing and a miss at a sinker. In the fifth, the Braves will have Riley, Kim, and Baldwin due up. Cruz with a ground out to third base as he's 0 for 1 in this game. Here's the 1-2 pitch from Dylan Dodd. This tie with a sinker. 2 balls and 2 strikes. Lefty Dodd, ball in a black glove right in front of his belt buckle. And a 2-2 to the plate. That swung on, fouled back by Cruz. Still a 2-2 count on Dylan Cruz. Cruz with 10 home runs this season. He's driven in 34.
0: He had a lengthy at bat his first time up today against Holmes. Eventually grounded to third.
1: Here's the 2-2 pitch. That's fouled back down into our right. Still 2-2 on Cruz. Cruz certainly a rising star for the Nationals. This is a very young core. He's 24 years old. Out of Lake Mary, Florida. Played his college ball at LSU. Won the Golden Spikes Award as he guided the Tigers to a national championship. Takes the ball low and inside from Dodd, and the count runs full.
0: And the folks around the Washington camp say he's really a good guy, too. Doesn't care if he goes 0-4, if the team wins. Very good teammate.
1: That's the most important statistic. 3 balls and 2 strikes. Dodd fires. Check swing. Looked like a strike anyway. And neither go the Braves' way. I thought he went on the check swing, and I thought the pitch was a strike.
0: I agree.
1: It's maybe just a little bit off the plate. Boy, I had him going on the check swing.
0: He did go on the swing.
1: So it's a 2-out walk. That extends the inning for C.J. Abrams. No score in the fourth. Abrams hits a high fly ball to right center. Harris and Acuna coming together. This is Acuna's ball, and he has it shy of the warning track. And there's out number three. So four innings in the books. We go to the top of the fifth inning. No score in D.C.
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0: No score into the top of the fifth inning. Braves and the Nats in the final game of this series. And now for more play-by-play, here's Joe.
1: Thank you, Ben. Riley, Kim, Baldwin will try to get something going. Braves had bases loaded, one out. Last inning, did not score. Riley fouls one back to start the inning. Austin flied to center his first time up. 0 for 5 so far in the series. Cornelio works out of the stretch, and the big right-hander fires a little low to even the count, 1-1. Most of the folks that were here stayed for the hour and 26-minute rain delay. 1-1 pitch. Austin, a swing and a miss. An 85-mile-an-hour slider. Deep in the box, and the pitch. A little low and inside to even the count. 2-2. Lord started, and now Cornelio in for Washington. He delivers. Hard hit ground ball through the left side. Base hit. Austin with his first hit of the series. Smoked that one through the hole. 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Ha-Sung Kim grounded out his first time. Swing and a miss. 3-for-3 last night. Eliezer Hernandez just called up from Gwinnett. Burkhalter sent back to AAA. Hernandez warming up in the Braves pen. The pitch in the dirt, backhanded by Harry Ford.
0: And good thing Hernandez is here. Braves used a lot of their long men over the last few days, including Suter last night for two innings, and needed some length, and especially now after that long rain delay.
1: Riley leads from first. And the 1-1 to Kim. Up and in, spins him around. Count goes to 2-1. Yeah, and you know Dodd is not going to expect it to give you a lengthy relief appearance. Came in and got some left-handers out at the top of the order. A 2-1 pitch to Kim. Check swing. Pitch is called a strike anyway. He just joined us. No score. An hour and almost an hour and a half rain delay in the top half of the fourth inning here. We're now in the fifth. The pitch. Breaking ball high. Full count. Tommy Watkins coaching at third with some signs. We'll keep an eye on Riley to see if he's running. He has a good lead. And he is going, and the pitch swung on, popped up behind home plate. Ford back to the screen. And he's got room. Boy, that thing just skimmed right down the backstop. And he caught it basket style for the out. Tough break for Ha-Sung Kim.
0: Thought for sure that was about to clip the screen at some point. That came right down in front of the screen.
1: And then back to the top of the order, and Drake Baldwin, who has struck out and flied out. First pitch, called strike. He had a ball his last time up in the third inning. That back Dalen Lyle up just shy of the bullpen out in left field. Riley still at first. throw over there, and he's back. Austin's got 9 stolen bases, and he had a good jump on that foul out. Cornelio checks Riley at first, and the pitch. Swung on, lifted to left again. Lyle going back, but he's got more room this time. He'll make the catch a little shy of the warning track. And there's 2 down. Riley hustles back to first. Ronald Acuna Jr. got the rally started last inning with a single up the middle. He's also grounded out 1-for-2. And 1-for-6 in the series. The pitch. Strike call. This is where I would send Riley or give him the green light to go when he feels like he gets a good jump. If he gets thrown out, you got Ronald leading off the next inning.
0: That's a good call.
1: Stretch. There goes Riley. Pitch is high. The throw down by Harry Ford is in time, according to Adrian Johnson. And Riley is thrown out, but again, it's worth the risk. You got Ronald leading off next inning. No runs, a hit, nobody left. We go to the bottom of the 5th, still no score.
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6: This copyrighted broadcast is presented by authority of the Atlanta Braves and may not be reproduced or retransmitted in any form. And the accounts and descriptions of this game may not be disseminated without the express written consent of the Atlanta Braves.

0: No score into the bottom of the fifth inning here in Washington, D.C. Braves just had a new arm come up in Eliezer Hernandez, and he's on the mound now, taking over for Dylan Dodd. Dodd working one inning, one strikeout, one walk, no runs, no hits allowed. For Hernandez, we've seen him before. This will be his third appearance in the big leagues this season. 1-0 with a 150 ERA, and he can give you some length out of the pen.
1: And his first pitch on the way, and it's a strike to Andres Chaparro. 5-6-7 in their order here in the fifth. Pitch to Chaparro, bounced up the middle. Kim to his left, glove, spins, throws, got him. Made it look easy. And that will be our Truist play of the game, brought to you by Truist. 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
0: I would say that ever since that walk-off base hit for Kim at the plate and in the field, he's been a completely different player.
1: It's been the guy we saw at the end of last season. Dalen Lyle, the batter, he's grounded out his only at bat. He was 0 for 3 last night. And that's news. He's been red hot. He did walk a couple of times. The 1-0 pitch swung on, ripped to right field, and right in his tracks. Ronald Acuna is right there to catch that line drive. Two down. Fans, you ever wonder what a home run tastes like? Well, it's a little peppery, a little tangy, and a lot like the original Louisiana brand hot sauce. The original hot sauce, the official hot sauce of the Atlanta Braves. That's Louisiana Hot. Buy you some. Andy Morales takes a strike. Grounded out off the pitcher's glove his first time up. 1-4-3 out. Hernandez pops another strike in there. Good pitch, 0-2. Eliezer made two appearances for the Braves earlier this year. One was a win and one was a save. And the save came against Washington. The 0-2 just missed the outside corner. A ball and two strikes. .61/.215. Hernandez, who kicks and fires and missed low, 2-2. Ozzy cheats up the middle a little bit at second base, otherwise straight away on the infield. Mostly straight away in the outfield. And the 2-2, low ball 3, don't lose it. Harry Ford on deck. Hernandez gets the sign from Murphy, he fires. And call strike 3. Morales was walking toward first, but rung up on an off-speed pitch. First strikeout for Hernandez. They go in order. We go to the sixth. No score.
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1: We go to the sixth inning, no score. Ronald Acuna Jr. was at the plate when Riley was thrown out trying to steal, so he'll lead off. It'll be Acuna, Olsen, and Ozzie. Time to give away some money and take the lead. First pitch to Acuna, swung on and missed. Off-speed pitch and a good one. $1,900 in the Georgia Lottery home run jackpot inning for Dan Baumann, B-A-U-M-A-N-N. Baumann of Atlanta. Stretching the pitch, swung on, ripped into left field, a base hit. Ronald with a good swing, turned on that one. A 96-mile-an-hour fastball, and the Braves are off and running here with another leadoff single. Got the leadoff man on base in the third, the fourth, and the fifth, but could not score.
0: He was right on that thing. Good swing by Ronald. Good to have those wheels back on as well.
1: Yeah. Matt Olson struck out twice. 0 for 2, the pitch. Fouled back. He had a good cut. Matt was 1 for 4. Had a late double last night. .64, .225. The first baseman stands in there. Ronald with a good lead. He's going. Pitch is not a strike. The throw is high, and Ronald in there if he can hold the bag. He swiped it, and that's number 20 for him for the year.
0: That was a great jump. Say one of his best jumps of the year. Had a huge lead at first base.
1: Good acceleration, too, wasn't it?
0: Mm-hmm. That was nice.
1: When Ford threw out Riley last inning, he put the throw right on the base. That one was a little high. 1-1 to Olsen. Throw back to second. Almost threw it into center field as Nassim Nunez was cutting in behind Ronald.
0: I'm just glad it didn't spike Ronald.
1: Yeah.
0: I mean, he was trying to step over the top of him as he's going in there head first. And that bad throw, he's trying to keep it from going into center field, just about stepped all over Acuna.
1: Cornelio delivers, and it's outside. Off-speed pitch makes it 2-1. No score, sixth inning, runner at second, nobody out. And the pitch, swing and a miss. Breaking ball, 2-2. You know Matt would like to pull the ball and get that runner to third. Outfield deep for him, especially Cruz in center. And the pitch, pulled foul. Ground ball to the right side. If you'd like to enter for your chance to win at least $1,000 in the Georgia Lottery, visit 680thefan.com/GA Lottery. Georgia Lottery, today could be the day. September 2nd, you need to hustle to get that registration in. Another 2-2 to Olsen. Full count.
0: And you mentioned Cruz in center. That's a rough patch of dead grass he's standing in, isn't it?
1: Yeah, that they've obviously had some concerts here. And the damage done to the field, or a platform or stage, if you will, is enormous. Stretches from left center to right center. Payoff pitch to Matt. Struck him out. Hat trick for Olsen. Ronald still at second base. Olsen fan once last night and three times today. stretching the pitch to Ozzie is high, ball one. Albies today has struck out and walked. 1-for-4 with a homer last night. His 21st of the year. They play him to pull as much as they can on the infield. Batting left-handed, and he takes a strike. Big hole for Ozzie on the left side. Chaparro well off the line, but a big hole between him and Nunez. The 1-1, Ozzie stopped his swing, almost went after a high one in the count, 2-1. Second full inning of work for the right-hander, and he fires a strike in there. It's 2-2 to Ozzie now. Emilio's got a good fastball. It's upper 90s, and he's working quickly. And the 2-2 pitch to Albies struck him out. Took a little off. Had him out front. Both strikeouts this inning have been swinging. And that runner in scoring position left to Michael Harris with two out. And now he will be walked intentionally. And they will pitch to Murphy.
0: Sure, this sits well with Murphy. He wants another crack at Cornelio. Remember, he hit the ball so hard in the fourth inning as the first batter that Cornelio faced. It was 106 off the bat, but right at C.J. Abrams.
1: It was a long at bat, too. What with the count? It was like 3-1. He had a good count in his favor. So he got to see some pitches. And the delivery to him. Started to pull the trigger, did not. They double check, he didn't go. Good patience from Sean. Two on, two out, no score, sixth inning. And the pitch. Good swing, foul tipped. 1-1. Murphy did not play last night. Came into today's game hitting .224, two homers, four driven in. Deep and straight away in the outfield. And the pitch swung on, lifted to left field, pretty deep. Lyle going back. He climbs the wall, but it's not going to help. That goes out of here. Home run, Murphy. 3-0, Atlanta. Well, he got robbed last inning or last time up, Ben, but nobody could rob that one.
0: Yeah, I was liking that matchup all along, just given how hard he hit Cornelio two innings ago. And they intentionally walked Harris to get to the man who hit the ball against him so hard. And I'm not saying that was the wrong decision. But I'm just saying I really liked that matchup for Murphy because it was such a good battle that Murphy had against him last time. This time he wins it.
1: And he made it pay off. Murphy now his third homer. Three RBIs. He's got seven. Braves up 3-0. Here's Yastrzemski. He almost hit one out of here his last time up against Cornelio, and he swings and misses. 0-1. And we've got a winner. Dan Ballman of Atlanta, you just won $1,900. Congratulations. Yastrzemski had a bunt single back in the third inning, left stranded, and he splied deep to right. Takes one low, ball one, 1-1.
0: Such a big relief, as you kept thinking about what the Braves couldn't do in the fourth inning when they had him loaded. Finally, they were able to put a big number up on the board.
1: Yaz takes one on the outside corner. Good pitch. 1-2 the count. Like Murphy, Yastrzemski did not play last night. And the pitch outside to even the count, 2-2. Austin Riley would be next. And the pitch, swinging and a miss. Struck him out. Braves get on the board. Long three-run homer by Sean Murphy. We go to the bottom of the sixth inning. 3-0 Atlanta.
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1: All right, I have a question for you. 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
2: A manhunt for a 23-year-old suspected of fatally shooting a Georgia police officer late Tuesday night dies in South Carolina. Anderson County Sheriff Chad McBride said it was during a traffic stop Wednesday morning on Interstate 85 that law enforcement on the scene found the alleged shooter, Jimmy Steverson.
3: The suspect that was in the vehicle, who was a passenger in the vehicle, shot himself. So he took himself out as we were stopping him.
2: Steverson was transported to Prisma Health Greenville Memorial Hospital, where he was pronounced dead. Sheriff McBride also said that the driver and another passenger in the vehicle were detained. He also added,
3: the suspect's no longer on the run and can't hurt anybody else. Our, of course, and prayers are with the Warm Springs PD, and what a tragic, tragic incident this is for that officer and his family.
2: The Georgia Bureau of Investigation reports close to midnight on Tuesday, Steverson allegedly fired multiple shots into Officer Chris Fisher's patrol car, hitting Officer Fisher, who worked for the Warm Springs PD in West Central Georgia. According to police warrants, Officer Fisher arrested Steverson last Friday on multiple felony charges. A new UGA study says Georgia ports bring in $181 billion in economic impact a year for the state, which equals $44 billion in annual income for businesses in Georgia. And some streets in Macon will soon be renamed Otis Redding Way. The Macon-Bibb County Commission recently approved an ordinance creating the designation to recognize Redding's musical career. Portions of Cotton Avenue and Mulberry Street Lane will be renamed after the iconic musical artist. Redding has ties to Macon, as he lived there with his family from age 2. I'm Liz Kennedy.
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9: Partly cloudy tonight, low in the mid-70s. Tomorrow, partly cloudy, a few scattered thunderstorms back in the afternoon. High 94, our heat index up to 103. Showers likely tomorrow night, low 75. Mix of sun and clouds on Friday with scattered storms, the high of 93. I'm Georgia WeatherNet meteorologist KJ Allen.
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0: with judges made up of foreign countries had jurisdiction over you, what would you make of that? To have jurisdiction over the President of the United States and the Vice President and the Cabinet members, over generals and admirals and all of our military personnel, and we have this dip, dim, dip, blah, blah, watch your mouth. You have her saying that it's a disgrace or it's shameless that we haven't conferred authority to them. See, this is globalism. Trading with another country is not globalism. God, the IQ level of these critics is just so low. And most of them are very wealthy trading with, you know, like Middle East countries. You must be a globalist. All right, well, we're doing cyber over here with Qatar. Excuse me? Now, 99.9% of us don't do that. And if you favor international trade, as I do, you're a globalist. It's not possible. We need to sell things overseas, and we need to buy things from overseas where we have gaps, and we need to be free to do either. We need to be free to do either. And there's nothing wrong with it. Nothing at all wrong with it. Ladies and gentlemen, can I ask you a question, by the way? May I ask you a question? Anybody here go to Walmart? You ever go to Walmart, Mr. Producer? You were there yesterday. I go there, too. Now, why do you go to Walmart, may I ask? You're looking for good prices, right? How about Costco? Anybody have a Costco card? I have one of those. Do you have one of those, Mr. Producer? I mean, the hot dogs alone, but nonetheless, why do you go to Costco? Because, at least theoretically, but in truth, the prices are lower, right? They're lower. And either you use coupons when you buy things? Of course. Why? I don't, because I'm lazy. But other people do, because they want a deal. Do you look for sales? Doesn't everybody? What do you do on Black Friday? Some of you stay home, but many of you go, why? Because you're looking for sales. What are you looking for, basically? Any of you go to Marshall's? You ever go to Marshall's, Mr. Producer? If you're married, you go to Marshall's, trust me. Yeah. How about some of these other stores? You go to these places. Why do you go? You want a cheaper price, right? Less expensive. What if some of those things are made overseas? Tell me the truth. Do you still buy them? Do you buy Nikes? Do you buy sneakers that are made overseas? No, you do. Even the most patriotic Americans do from time to time, right? Including food from overseas. You know, orchids and so forth, they come from overseas. There's no avoiding it. Well, then we're all globalists, aren't we? No, that's not what globalism means. Globalism means this, surrendering our sovereignty to some crap kangaroo court. I'll be right back.
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3: Fox News, I'm Tom Rigotti. Jury deliberations will continue tomorrow morning in the Lindsey Clancy murder trial. Fox's Brian Yenis reports.
4: The jury of nine women and three men sent a note to the judge saying they are still deadlocked. Judge William Sullivan then read the Tui Rodriguez or dynamite charge, a final instruction urging the jury to reconsider their positions.
3: Clancy's lawyers say she was suffering from postpartum psychosis and not criminally responsible for the deaths of her three young children. The House has failed to pass a proposed constitutional amendment that would cap the number of Supreme Court justices at nine.
5: On this vote, the yeas are 212, the nays are 206, two-thirds not being in the affirmative, the rules are not suspended, and the joint resolution is not agreed to.
3: It was nearly a party-line vote. A two-thirds majority is needed for a constitutional amendment. 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
12: WALG Albany weather.
13: Partly cloudy tonight, low in the mid-70s. Tomorrow, partly cloudy, a few scattered thunderstorms back in the afternoon. High 94, our heat index up to 103. Showers likely tomorrow night, low 75. Mix of sun and clouds on Friday with scattered storms, the high of 93. I'm Georgia WeatherNet meteorologist KJ Allen.
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